0: The moves. The style. The magic. Michael Jackson on the Magic and the Music Weekend.
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0: It's our magic in the music weekend with the late, great King of Pop. 3 decades of Michael Jackson's greatest hits. Beat It from his album Thriller. MJ wanted a jamming tune like My Sharona. He really liked that song. But he wanted a disco jazzy beat, and he totally succeeded with the help of his producer, Quincy Jones. Hey, I'm Jim Zippo. More Michael Jackson magic in the music coming up. 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
5: Your Skynet overnight forecast calls for a chance of showers or thunderstorms. It'll be mostly cloudy. We'll have a low of 63 degrees. For Sunday, mostly sunny. We'll get up to 82. Monday, a slight chance for some showers or thunderstorms in the afternoon, sunny with a high of 88 degrees. For Tuesday, a chance of showers, partly sunny and 86. For Skynet weather, I'm Max Crenshaw. 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

0: It's our magic in the music weekend. The late, great king of pop, Michael Jackson, all of his biggest hits. Want to be starting something from his album Thriller, produced by the late, great Quincy Jones. Top of the charts here in America and worldwide. Wow. Hey, I'm Jim Zippo. More Michael Jackson magic in the music coming up. 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
6: Your Skynet overnight forecast calls for a chance of showers or thunderstorms. It'll be mostly cloudy. We'll have a low of 63 degrees. For Sunday, mostly sunny. We'll get up to 82. Monday, a slight chance for some showers or thunderstorms in the afternoon, sunny with a high of 88 degrees. For Tuesday, a chance of showers, partly sunny and 86. For Skynet weather, I'm Max Crenshaw. 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

0: Our Magic in the Music Weekend, the best of Michael Jackson, Man in the Mirror, another good song from the album Bad. Yeah, it was a big one, triple platinum. That means they sold a bazillion copies and it won Record of the Year at the Grammy Awards. I'm Jim Zippo. More Magic in the Music from Michael Jackson, the late great king of pop, coming up.
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0: It's our Magic in the Music weekend. The late, great king of pop, Michael Jackson, and his greatest hits, three decades worth. Human Nature from MJ, from his album Thriller, produced by Quincy Jones. And oddly enough, some vocals from the band Toto in the background. Of course, Michael right up front, moonwalking. I'm Jim Zippo, and more Michael Jackson Magic in the Music coming up.
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6: 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Buried in it is a startling admission. By its own numbers, it appears the U.S. government is insolvent.

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1: Your Skynet overnight forecast calls for a chance of showers or thunderstorms. It'll be mostly cloudy. We'll have a low of 63 degrees. For Sunday, mostly sunny. We'll get up to 82. Monday, a slight chance for some showers or thunderstorms in the afternoon. Sunny with a high of 88 degrees. For Tuesday, a chance of showers, partly sunny and 86. For Skynet weather, I'm Max Crenshaw. Classic Hits, 96.7.
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0: baby, baby. 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Amy granted. I'm Jim Zippo. Animals in the news. It turns out a giraffe is able to clean its ears thanks to its 21-inch tongue. I mean, but really, just because you can, would you?
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It's our Magic in the Music weekend. The late, great king of pop, 3 decades of the legendary Michael Jackson and his greatest hits. And there's one right there. Probably one of the most recognizable songs on the planet. Billie Jean from MJ's solo album, Thriller, produced by Quincy Jones. Now that song, Billie Jean, based on claims made by group.

0: groupies about his brothers and Michael when they were on tour together. No way, no day, said totally false accusations. And the name Billie Jean, he got it from his friend, the tennis pro Billie Jean King, who is unrelated to all those claims. I'm Jim Zippo, and more Michael Jackson magic in the music coming up.
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4: Your Skynet overnight forecast calls for a chance of showers or thunderstorms. It'll be mostly cloudy. We'll have a low of 63 degrees. For Sunday, mostly sunny. We'll get up to 82. Monday, a slight chance for some showers or thunderstorms in the afternoon. Sunny with a high of 88 degrees. For Tuesday, a chance of showers, partly sunny and 86. For Skynet weather, I'm Max Crenshaw. Classic Hits, 96.7.
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0: Foreigner, cold as ice. That's how I set the AC on the thermostat when it gets hot. Hi, Jim Zippo. Yeah, I talk to myself all the time, sometimes on the radio to others. You know, I talk to myself whenever I need expert advice. Let me fill you in on this. Last Sunday was Mother's Day. Next, get ready for Father's Day. Circle it on your calendar. Sunday, June 21st. Here we are in the middle of May-ish. It's that stage of year when you add up what you spent for Mother's Day, divide it in half, and then you have your budget for Father's Day.
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0: That's John Waite, missing you. Actually, he sings about how he's not missing you. Sounds like he's guilt-tripping or something. What's up with that, John? Hi, Jim Zippo. This just in. Two trucks and a car were involved in a crash on a road in Germany. One of the trucks spilled its load of sauerkraut, which froze on contact with the road and blocked traffic. Now, if only the truck had smashed into another truck full of sausages, we'd have an early Oktoberfest right there on the highway.
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3: Your Skynet forecast for today: mostly sunny with a high near 82 degrees. Tonight, clear skies with a low down to 66. On Monday, a slight chance for some showers or thunderstorms in the afternoon. Otherwise, sunshine with a high of 88 degrees and breezy. Tuesday, a chance of showers, looking at a high of 86 degrees. For Skynet weather, I'm Burt Richardson, Classic Hits 96.7.
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0: kiss. The late great Prince, or the artist formerly known as Breathing. How about a kiss? Pucker up, buttercup. I'm Jim Zippo. Boy, I tell you, working in the passenger airline business is getting crazy with all the nut jobs flying these days. If you ask me, drink carts rolling down the aisle should be outfitted with soda cans, crackers, peanuts, tasers, and bear spray.
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3: Your Skynet forecast for today: mostly sunny with a high near 82 degrees. Tonight, clear skies with a low down to 66. On Monday, a slight chance for some showers or thunderstorms in the afternoon. Otherwise, sunshine with a high of 88 degrees and breezy. Tuesday, a chance of showers, looking at a high of 86 degrees. For Skynet weather, I'm Burt Richardson. 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

0: Huey Lewis in the News and Do You Believe in Love? And I'm Chris Kellogg. Well, Time Magazine has listed its 100 most philanthropic people of 2026. It includes the likes of Steven Spielberg and his wife, Kate Capshaw, Idris Elba, Elton John, Rihanna, Dell CEO Michael Dell and his wife, Susan, Jeff Bezos' ex-wife, Mackenzie Scott. Jeff Bezos not on the list, but his ex is, and Willie Nelson, Mark Anthony, and Shakira. All among the familiar names that are on the list, donating to incredible charities.
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9: Your Skynet weather forecast for today, you can expect sunshine, a high near 87 degrees, and breezy wind gusts as high as 32 miles per hour. For tonight, a chance of showers or thunderstorms overnight. We'll have cloud cover gradually becoming clear with an overnight low of 69. For Tuesday, showers, possibly a thunderstorm in the afternoon with a high of 86 degrees. For Skynet weather, I'm Bert Richardson, Classic Hits 96.7.
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0: Bruce Springsteen and Dancing in the Dark, and thanks for being here. I'm Chris Kellogg. A lot more of your favorites coming right now.
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0: There's Heat Wave and Boogie Nights, and I'm glad you're here. I'm Chris Kellogg. Well, one of our favorite guilty pleasures, it is going back in time when we were kids. I do it all the time. Over 1 in 4 adults say one of their guilty pleasures is listening to the music they used to like as a kid. Yeah, and I'm even guilty of choosing Carpenters. I know. I know. Another one of our favorite secret joys is watching Disney movies and cartoons well into adulthood. I know my wife and I do that, but that's just so we can have a conversation with our grandkids.
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We are playing them one after the other. I'm Chris Kellogg. Glad to have you here. Did you see that AI video of the Rolling Stones? We're going to talk about it coming up in two songs.

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1: Your Skynet weather forecast for today. You can expect sunshine, a high near 87 degrees, and breezy wind gusts as high as 32 miles per hour. For tonight, a chance of showers or thunderstorms overnight. We'll have cloud cover gradually becoming clear with an overnight low of 69. For Tuesday, showers, possibly a thunderstorm in the afternoon with a high of 86 degrees. For Skynet weather, I'm Bert Richardson, Classic Hits 96.7.
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0: 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It's My Life, and I'm Chris Kellogg. Thanks for having us on. 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

0: Rock and roll all night. There is Kiss, and I'm Chris Kellogg. Thanks for listening. Got some notes here on TV and movies. Are you ready for this? Scarlett Johansson and Sebastian Stan, who are part of the Marvel Universe. Those Marvel stars have now joined the cast of Batman 2 at DC Comics. That's interesting. Auditions for the new James Bond movie have officially begun. I haven't heard any rumors yet of anyone with a particular leg up on that role, but they're finding the new James Bond. And one TV note, Rooster, starring Steve Carell, wrapped up its first season as HBO's most watched comedy debut in more than 15 years. We don't have a premiere date, by the way, for the next season yet. When we do, we'll pass it along.
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6: Your Skynet weather forecast for today, you can expect sunshine, a high near 87 degrees, and breezy wind gusts as high as 32 miles per hour. For tonight, a chance of showers or thunderstorms overnight. We'll have cloud cover gradually becoming clear with an overnight low of 69. For Tuesday, showers, possibly a thunderstorm in the afternoon with a high of 86 degrees. For Skynet weather, I'm Bert Richardson, Classic Hits 96.7.
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0: Elton John, and Don't Let the Sun Go Down on Me, and I'm Chris Kellogg. So what bad driving habits do we hate the most in America? Well, it kind of depends on whether you're a male or a female driver. Women drivers just absolutely hate tailgating more than men do. And men are more annoyed by people who drive slowly in the fast lane. That's the ultimate pet peeve of mine, right? That and the person who drives too fast in the slow lane.
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8: Let's start the show.
9: Oh, good morning. Yes, we are starting the show. To start it off like a Monday for sure. It is Monday, May 18th. I hope you are having a great morning. It is going to be a great week. The weekend, oh, so good. And both teams, the Cleveland Cavs and the Guardians, won yesterday. Can you believe it? The Cavs pulled it off. Just when you think that, oh, you're in the weeds and there's no way, they win on the road in Detroit. So, such a great,

0: great game last night. Crazy score last night as they turned it on. It was so good. And yeah, look about those homers for the Guardians yesterday. What a great game, a great day to have baseball. It was just all around great weekend. I hope you had a good weekend. I know there are graduations. If you have a graduate, whether it's college or high school, congratulations to you. Ah, yes. Now you know. It is No Dirty Dishes Day today. The problem with dirty dishes is no one likes them. In fact, if we could produce 5-course meals without any dirty dishes, we probably would. Dirty dishes pose a number of problems besides more work. In fact, dirty dishes can cause some life-threatening diseases. Did you know this? Salmonella, Campylobacter, there's a norovirus. There's a bunch of them I cannot staff. There's another one that I can't pronounce. So there you go. In terms of the main reason, having no dirty dishes on the counter or in the sink are important. However, there are benefits too. There's something pleasing about a clean kitchen. Unlike watching television or reading a book, no one considers washing dishes to be therapeutic for your mental health, but it can be. Washing dishes can relieve tension. In fact, it can put you in a state of self-improving your well-being because doing dishes is somewhat of a simple task. The act of movement in the water can reduce stress and build a strong immune system. I bet you didn't know that. The benefit of lowering stress levels results in more relaxed mind and body and results in a better you. So, 5 ways to avoid dirty dishes. 1, eat all your meals out. Yes, could be expensive though, okay? Use disposable plates, cups, and silverware. Not good for the environment. Fast, you don't have to eat at all, okay? And eat only foods that come in their own containers or eat small meals. For example, eat a banana for breakfast, prepare a hard-boiled egg at the day before for lunch. Or 5, keep your dirty dishes down to a minimum by washing every dish you use as you use it. So there you go. That's more practical. Get a dishwasher, right? All right. It's going to be a great day today. It is Monday. It's going to be warm. We'll check out the weather forecast along with news and sports a little bit later on. So grab that cup of coffee. Wake up with me. Good morning to you.
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I know, they've got that whole thing with the...

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4: Your Skynet weather forecast for today, you can expect sunshine, a high near 87 degrees, and breezy wind gusts as high as 32 miles per hour. For tonight, a chance of showers or thunderstorms overnight. We'll have cloud cover gradually becoming clear with an overnight low of 69. For Tuesday, showers, possibly a thunderstorm in the afternoon with a high of 86 degrees. For Skynet weather, I'm Bert Richardson, Classic Hits 96.7.
0: 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And with our local news, here's Lance. Good morning.
5: Good morning, Dawn. As we take our first check of news for this Monday morning, a theft in vehicle pursuit took place in Finley Friday. According to the Finley Police Department, officers were dispatched to Dick's Sporting Goods for a theft in progress. A male was suspected of walking out of the store with a cart full of items and loaded them into a red Dodge SUV. Officers initiated a traffic stop in the 1100 block of Tiffin Avenue, and a brief pursuit began before coming to a stop at the Wendy's on Tiffin Avenue. Christopher Anders was found to be in possession of a felony amount of stolen goods from Dick's and other stores. He was taken into custody for fleeing and eluding and theft. The city of Tiffin received a grant. According to their press release, they have received $100,000 from the Ohio Department of Transportation Highway Safety Improvement Program. Funds will go towards signal upgrades at West Market Street and Teakwood Drive. Project design will start later this year, with construction starting either in 2027 or 2028. And an area in Bowling Green will be closed today. Troop Avenue will be closed in both directions today between East Cloth Street and Scott Hamilton Drive from 7 a.m. until 3:45 to replace a sewer lateral in the area. For the area, if possible. We are checking up the news on Classics 96.7. I'm Lance Morris.
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5: 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In high school girls lacrosse postseason action, Finley winners over Westerville South 11-6, and now will play New Albany on Wednesday. 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
2: ONN Sports, I'm Buddy Wells. Starting in the association, Donovan Mitchell led the way with 26 points. Sam Merrill provided a huge spark off the bench, scoring 23. And the Cavaliers routed the Pistons 125-94 last night in Detroit in Game 7 of the Eastern Conference semifinal series. The Cavs advanced to the Eastern Conference Finals for the first time since 2018. That's where they'll face the New York Knicks. Game 1 is at Madison Square Garden tomorrow night. And staying with the NBA, we've got Game 1 of the Western Conference Finals tonight as the Thunder host the Spurs at 8:30. And speaking of Oklahoma City, it was announced yesterday that Shai Gilgeous-Alexander has won this year's NBA MVP award. SGA becomes just the 14th player in league history to win the award in back-to-back seasons. On the diamond, Kyle Manzardo homered twice and Cleveland homered six times overall as a team, as the Guardians pounded the Reds 10-3 yesterday afternoon in the rubber match of the three-game set. The battle for the Ohio Cup will continue later on this summer in late July. That's when the two teams will meet again in Cincinnati. On the ice, we've got Game 7 between the Canadiens and Sabres tonight in Buffalo. Faceoff is at 7:30. The winner of that game advances to face the Carolina Hurricanes in the East Final. Game 1 of the West Final will be on Wednesday night this week. That's when the Avalanche host the Golden Knights in Colorado. And for the first time in 109 years, an English golfer has won the PGA Championship as Aaron Rice, 5-under-65 in Sunday's final round, propels him to take home this year's Wanamaker Trophy at Aronimink yesterday evening. For ONN Sports, I'm Buddy Wells.
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0: That is Paul McCartney and Wings on Classic Hits 96.7. Listen to what the man said. Yeah, listen to our radio station, see what we say. Hey, before that, Caribbean Queen, or Caribbean Queen, however you say it, Billy Ocean, and If You Leave Me Now by Chicago. It is time for a look at our weather forecast. It's all brought to you by Ryan Eskin, DMD. 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
1: Your Skynet weather forecast for today. You can expect sunshine, a high near 87 degrees, and breezy wind gusts as high as 32 miles per hour. For tonight, a chance of showers or thunderstorms overnight. We'll have cloud cover gradually becoming clear with an overnight low of 69. For Tuesday, showers, possibly a thunderstorm in the afternoon with a high of 86 degrees. For Skynet weather, I'm Bert Richardson, Classic Hits 96.7.

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4: It's 7 o'clock on Classic Hits 96.7. These are the stories we are working on for our next newscast coming in about 25 minutes. Toledo Molding and Die has been sold. Finley Hancock County Economic Development has a new executive director. And Cary High School received a grant. We'll talk about all that and more coming up. But now time to take a look at what's going on throughout the state of Ohio with the Ohio News Network.
5: This is ONN. I'm Jay Fox on the Ohio News Network. Two students at Miami University in southwestern Ohio are facing charges after a month-long cocaine drug trafficking investigation. This came just days before graduation. Law enforcement canines alerted to a suspicious package being shipped through the mail 2 weeks ago. Inside was cocaine, scales, and bags used in drug distribution. Law enforcement allowed the package to be shipped so officers could search the home where the package was going to. Police say the two students had multiple messages connecting them to drug sales. They were arrested last week. A teacher in the central Ohio city of Newark has been cleared in connection with an online child exploitation investigation that led police to Minnesota. Newark police say the case began in April after a child reported receiving sexually explicit material through Snapchat. The child believed the account belonged to a local teacher, but that person was cleared after investigators determined someone else was using the educator's identity online. Detectives say they found the potential sender all the way in St. Paul Park, Minnesota, after a search warrant led to evidence connected to the case. In Northeast Ohio, Lakewood High School, west of Cleveland, is closed today as the district deals with a gas leak. For the Ohio News Network, I'm Jay Fox.
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0: 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It's going to be June 1st at 1 p.m., well, 10 a.m. to 1 p.m. You can join them for the official start of the summer reading program. It hosts a day jam-packed with activities for all ages to celebrate the Summer Read 2026. Unearth a story, visit them between 10 and 1 or between 4 and 6 for a variety of crafts, activities, scientific exploration, and more fun. Special guests will include the Awakening Minds Art and the Children's Museum of Findlay, along with the Findlay City Parks and Rec, and Findlay County Farmers Market, along with the Parks District and the University of Findlay. It should be a fun, fun time. Again, that's June 1st between 10 and 1 or 4 and 6. Don't forget about the parade that's happening. It's the Memorial Day Parade to honor those who have sacrificed it during the annual Memorial Day Parade in downtown Findlay. It starts at 9 a.m. There is a Memorial Bridge ceremony on the Main Street Bridge to honor the soldiers. And then the parade will begin promptly at 10 a.m. in front of the American Legion, which is West Front Street. The parade will turn south onto South Main Street and then west onto West Main Cross Street before turning into Maple Grove Cemetery. The parade ends in the cemetery with a short ceremony at the War Memorial. Again, it starts all activities at 9 a.m. on May 25th. And don't forget about the Parks District Drop Spindle Workshop that's happening on May 20th from 6 to 7 p.m. Learn the basics of spinning wool from the history of spinning and the process of taking fleece from the sheep and turning it into usable yarn. Participants will use a simple drop spindle to create a small section of yarn. It's Litzenberg Memorial Woods Activity Barn at 6 p.m. Ages 16 and up, you can register online at hancockparks.com. It's $5 per person by 4 p.m. on Monday the 18th. So today is the last day to register. And again, that is May 20th from 6 to 7 p.m. And that's a look at your community calendar brought to you by the Marathon Center for the Performing Arts.
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0: 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It's time for your weather forecast. 66 degrees out there already. Might be a hot one. 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
1: Your Skynet weather forecast for today. You can expect sunshine, a high near 87 degrees, and breezy wind gusts as high as 32 miles per hour. For tonight, a chance of showers or thunderstorms overnight. We'll have cloud cover gradually becoming clear with an overnight low of 69. For Tuesday, showers, possibly a thunderstorm in the afternoon with a high of 86 degrees. For Skynet weather, I'm Bert Richardson, Classic Hits 96.7.
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3: Good morning, Dawn, as we take another look at news for this Monday morning. Toledo Molding and Dye has been sold, according to a release from the Seneca County Collaborative. Javis has announced they have acquired Toledo Molding and Dye operations in Tiffin and Bowling Green through their affiliate company, TNJ. This will allow for the continuation of 600 manufacturing jobs across Tiffin and Bowling Green. Finley-Hancock County Economic Development has a new executive director. They have named Matt Gilroy as their new executive director. He's been with the organization since March of last year. He previously worked as the Fulton County Economic Development Director for 10 years. And Cary High School received a grant. Their music department received a grant from the Joseph Wolf Foundation to purchase an electric piano. Cary offers a one-semester piano class for high school students and a junior high piano class for 7th graders. For more information on the foundation, you can go to jwolffoundation.org. 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I'm Lance Morris.
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2: Taking another look at sports for this Monday morning. In high school baseball, Hopewell Outing edges out Mohawk 6-5. Cary doubles up Macomb 8-4. Newrigal 10-2 winners over Old Fort. 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In high school softball sectional play, Hopewell Outing takes down Van Loo 13-3. Arcadia dispatches Lipsick 16-6. 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In high school softball regular season action, Calvert rolls against Sandusky St. Mary 12-1. Finley falling to Minster 15-10. Liberty Benton dropping their game with Coldwater 6-1. Mohawk shuts out Elmwood 10-0. Your check of the sports on Classic 96.7. I'm Lance Morris.
1: Thank you very much, Lance. Did you watch the Cavs game last night at all?
2: I did not, but based on everything I have seen and read since then, seems like Cleveland kind of jumped ahead pretty quickly. And
1: they did.
2: Kind of were able to cruise from there.
1: They kind of dominated the first half of the game, and I thought to myself, I didn't watch the second half, so this morning I woke up wondering if they won or not, and I thought to myself, oh, don't blow this lead. They were up by 20, and then the last second, they were up by 17 the first half. It was a really great game.
2: So, yeah, Cleveland, now they get to play the Knicks. And
1: where was the Knicks? So we beat the top seed, basically. Pistons were scheduled to win it all.
2: Well, I don't know if I'd go that far. The Pistons were the one. The Pistons were the one seed, yes.
1: Yes,
2: but they were not really. After the first round, it kind of became clear that the Knicks would be the top team to beat in the East. So, wasn't surprising that they beat Philly the way they did, and the fact that the Pistons even got it to a Game 7 against Cleveland was kind of a surprise in and of itself. So. Okay. The Cavs can beat the Knicks. They're going to have to play at least for three-ish if you're lucky and can have some weird stuff happen to beat the Knicks, in my opinion.
1: All right. Well, we'll have to stay tuned for that tomorrow night, I believe, at 8 o'clock. So that'll be a great game. And let's head over to our sports then throughout the state of Ohio after our message from our local sports sponsor, Seifert's Country Carpets.
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7: ONN Sports, somebody Wales. We'll start in the association. Donovan Mitchell scored a game-high 26 points. Jared Allen, Evan Mobley, and Sam Merrill each scored more than 20. And for the first time since 2018, the Cavaliers are heading to the Eastern Conference Finals. Last night in Detroit, the Cavaliers whipped the Pistons 125-94 in Detroit in Game 7 of the Eastern Conference Semifinal Series. In Game 1 of the Eastern Conference Finals will be tomorrow night at Madison Square Garden between the Cavaliers and New York Knicks. On the other side of the bracket, the Western Conference Finals gets underway tonight as Game 1 is in Oklahoma City between the Spurs and Thunder. Tip-off is at 8:30. In baseball, Kyle Manzardo led the way, hitting two of the team's six home runs. Gavin Williams allowed just two runs and six innings on the bump, and the Guardians took the rubber match of the three-game set with a 10-3 win over the Redlegs yesterday afternoon in Cleveland. Looking ahead to tonight, the Guards will begin a four-game set in Detroit against the Tigers. Meanwhile, the Redlegs will face the Phillies for the first of three in Philadelphia. In soccer, the Columbus Crew have fired head coach Henrik Rydström just 14 games into his tenure.

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It is time for your community calendar. Not community calendar. No, it's not time for that. It's a Monday for sure here at the studio. It is time for your birthdays. That's what we're doing. It's all brought to you by Seneca Starview Theater. Oh, my goodness. 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Happy, happy birthday going out to Susan Blount. And to Dave McFarlane, happy birthday to you all. You share your birthdays with Bill Bruford, drummer from Yes, Kings of Crimson, and Genesis. He's 77, rather. Sugar Ray Leonard. Excuse me, I had a crazy weekend. Sugar Ray Leonard, Hall of Fame boxer, 70 years old. Craig Ferguson, a former host of The Late Late Show with Craig Ferguson. He's 64. Trent Reznor, founder and frontman of Nine Inch Nails, is 61. Phil Harper, actor from Sheldon, is 60. Nikki Reed, actress from Lord of the Dogs Town and Twilight movies, is 38. Derek Hugh, dancer from Dancing with the Stars, is 41. And Jordan Knight, new kids on the block. We're going with the first one, Bill Bruford. Happy birthday to all of you who have birthdays today from Seneca Starview Theaters and Classic Hits 96.7. Like I said, we want to celebrate you and give you a gift certificate for a movie. 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

0: That is Diana Ross and Upside Down on Classic Hits 96.7. Before that, we had one of the birthday boys from Genesis with Misunderstanding. It's time to check out our weather forecast. 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
1: Your Skynet weather forecast for today. You can expect sunshine, a high near 87 degrees, and breezy wind gusts as high as 32 miles per hour. For tonight, a chance of showers or thunderstorms overnight. We'll have cloud cover gradually becoming clear with an overnight low of 69. For Tuesday, showers, possibly a thunderstorm in the afternoon with a high of 86 degrees. For Skynet weather, I'm Bert Richardson, Classic Hits 96.7.
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4: It's 8 o'clock on Classic Hits 96.7. These are the stories we are working on for our next newscast coming in about 25 minutes. The city of Tiffin received a grant. A theft and vehicle pursuit took place in Finley Friday. And an area of Bowling Green will be closed today. We'll talk about all that and more coming up. But now it's time to take a look at what's going on throughout the state of Ohio with the Ohio News Network.
5: I'm Jay Fox on the Ohio News Network. In Southwest Ohio, Cincinnati, police are looking into the death of one man on that city's west side. Police are considering the incident a hit and run, which led to the death of the man. They say he was outside a home loading a utility trailer when the driver of a van struck him and then fled. It happened late Saturday night in West Price Hill. The Cincinnati Inquirer reports police are looking for tips. They say the man was 46 and died of injuries at the scene. A Grove City man in Central Ohio will be in court today after police say he knowingly pointed a laser at a police helicopter while the helicopter was flying. Court records say Columbus police flying in the helicopter saw a green laser inside and located Vitaly Smolko in a backyard. Police say they found the laser in his pocket. Right now, he's facing a felony charge of interfering with the operation of an aircraft. In Southeast Ohio and Zanesville, 42-year-old Christopher Riggs has pleaded guilty to multiple sex-related charges involving a teenager. Riggs is a Muskingum County pastor who used to teach at LifeWise Academy. Court records show forced sexual contact with the victim, who was 14 at the time and not connected to the academy. Riggs resigned from LifeWise in November. He could face almost 2 years in jail, as well as fines and having to register as a sex offender. For the Ohio News Network, I'm Jay Fox.
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3: It is time for your entertainment news. It's all brought to you by the Ritz Theater in downtown Tiffin. Well, Paul McCartney says, "Hey Jude has become a rare moment of unity in a country that feels increasingly split." On the Rest is Entertainment podcast, he explained that when he performs the song, the entire crowd sings together. Republicans, Democrats, everyone. Then the tension just melts away. McCartney says it's pretty amazing to watch a room full of people forget politics for a few moments and share simply the music. He called moments like that valuable both for the audience and for himself. Dennis Lossouri, the longtime frontman and founding member of Dr. Hook and the Medicine Show, has died at the age of 76 after his representative called a long battle with kidney disease. The singer passed away Saturday, with his team saying he faced the illness with strength, dignity, and resilience right up to the end. Fans knew him as the unmistakable voice behind a string of 70s country rock, soft rock hits that somehow managed to sound both heartfelt and slightly mischievous at the same time, kind of like your coolest uncle after 2 beers and a jukebox quarter. Oh, he co-founded Dr. Hook and the Medicine Show in 1969 and helped him turn the band into a radio gold with songs like Sylvia's Mother, Carry Me, Carrie, and the legendary cover of the Rolling Stones. That last one featured vocals from bandmate Ray Sawyer, whose eye patch basically served as its own fan club. There you go. So there you go. Dr. Hook, with Beautiful Woman, Sexy Eyes, and Better Love Me Next Time. Well, if you went to the movies, you catapulted Michael back into the number one seat. Here we go. Top 10 is God Is. Number 9, In the Gray. Number 10, Top Gun and Top Gun Maverick. Number 7, Project Hail Mary. Number 6, The Super Mario Galaxy Movie. Number 5, The Sheep Detectives. Number 4, Mortal Kombat 2. Number 3, Obsession. Number 3 was Obsession. Number 2 is The Devil Wears Prada 2. And the number 1 movie again is Michael. And Matthew McConaughey revealed that in the late 90s, right after A Time to Kill made him a household name, he quietly disappeared to Peru under a fake name, Mateo, to figure out who he was without the fame. On the No Magic Pill podcast, he said he needed to get his feet on the ground and separate real validation from the Hollywood noise. He spent 22 days off the grid, the first 12 feeling wonky and the last 10 grounded himself enough to realize he could either stay in the simple life or return home with clarity. Meeting people who only knew him as Mateo, not the actor, helped him reconnect with his identity. And that's a look at your entertainment news. It's all brought to you by the Ritz Theater in downtown Tiffin.
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0: Oh, that was Steve Perry with Oh Sherry. Before that, Dr. Hook in the Medicine Show with Sexy Eyes on Classic Hits 96.7. It's time for your weather forecast. 72 degrees. Sun is shining. It's a beautiful morning. Let's check out how hot we're going to get today. 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
1: Your Skynet weather forecast for today. You can expect sunshine, a high near 87 degrees, and breezy wind gusts as high as 32 miles per hour. For tonight, a chance of showers or thunderstorms overnight. We'll have cloud cover gradually becoming clear with an overnight low of 69. For Tuesday, showers, possibly a thunderstorm in the afternoon with a high of 86 degrees. For Skynet weather, I'm Bert Richardson, Classic Hits 96.7.
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3: Taking another check of news for this Monday morning. A theft and vehicle pursuit took place in Findlay Friday, according to the Findlay Police Department. Officers are dispatched to the Dick's Sporting Goods for a theft in progress. A male was suspected of walking out of the store with a cart full of items and loading them into a Dodge SUV. Officers initiated a traffic stop in the 1100 block of Tiffin Avenue when a brief pursuit began before coming to a stop at the Wendy's on Tiffin Avenue. Christopher Anders was found to be in possession of a felony amount of stolen goods from Dick's and other stores. He was taken into custody for fleeing and looting and theft. The city of Tiffin received a grant. According to their press release, they have received $100,000 from the Ohio Department of Transportation's Highway Safety Improvement Program. Funds will go towards signal upgrades at West Market Street and Teakwood Drive. Project design will start later this year, with construction starting either in 2027 or 2028. And an area in Bowling Green will be closed today. Troop Avenue will be closed in both directions today between East Claw Street and Scott Hamilton Drive until 3:45 to replace a sewer lateral in the area, or the area if possible. We are checking the news on Classic Hits 96.7. I'm Lance Morris.
0: Thank you very much, Lance. That is your news brought to you by Lancewood State Farm.
4: 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This is Lance Wood from Lancewood State Farm. 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
2: 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I'm Lance Morris.
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4: ONN Sports, I'm Buddy Wells. Starting in the association, Donovan Mitchell led the way with 26 points. Sam Merrill provided a huge spark off the bench, scoring 23. And the Cavaliers routed the Pistons 125-94 last night in Detroit in Game 7 of the Eastern Conference semifinal series. The Cavs advanced to the Eastern Conference Finals for the first time since 2018. That's where they'll face the New York Knicks. Game 1 is at Madison Square Garden tomorrow night. And staying with the NBA, we've got Game 1 of the Western Conference Finals tonight as the Thunder host the Spurs at 8:30. And speaking of Oklahoma City, it was announced yesterday that Shai Gilgeous-Alexander has won this year's NBA MVP award. SGA becomes just the 14th player in league history to win the award in back-to-back seasons. On the diamond, Kyle Manzardo homered twice and Cleveland homered six times overall as a team as the Guardians pounded the Reds 10-3 yesterday afternoon in the rubber match of the three-game set. The battle for the Ohio Cup will continue later on this summer in late July. That's when the two teams will meet again in Cincinnati. On the ice, we've got Game 7 between the Canadiens and Sabres tonight in Buffalo. Faceoff is at 7:30. The winner of that game advances to face the Carolina Hurricanes in the East Final. Game 1 of the West Final will be on Wednesday night this week. That's when the Avalanche host the Golden Knights in Colorado. And for the first time in 109 years, an English golfer has won the PGA Championship as Aaron Rice, 5-under-65 in Sunday's final round, propels him to take home this year's Wanamaker Trophy at Aronimink yesterday evening. For ONN Sports, I'm Buddy Wells.
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0: Well, that was the Bengals on Classic Hits 96.7. And Manic Monday, it is not a Manic Monday over here for sure. Hey, here is your weird fact of the day. We do this every day, and every day is a fun fact. And I kind of laugh at this one a lot because I can actually see something in my head with this. So your weird fact of the day is brought to you by Gordon and Fruth Law Offices. 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Can you imagine tickling a little rat, like laying upside down on its stomach and tickling the stomach or something? 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
0: It is about 20 minutes or so before the hour of 9 o'clock, and I am blessed to have with me in the studio two gentlemen who are starting something really great in Seneca County. Ken Clayson, magistrate with the Seneca County Court System, Common Pleas Courts, and Sheriff Fred Stevens. Good morning to both of you.
6: Good morning.
7: Good morning.
0: You have started a new organization, the Violence Prevention Task Force in Seneca County. Tell me why.
6: Well, I think that the why is why not, really. We have a great system, a support system in Seneca County of public and private agencies. And the initial why is why not do better? Can we do better? Can we get in the room?

0: last fall we had an incident in Tiffin that was a horrible murder-suicide that was a domestic violence incident. And that's really what prompted the initial thought was, we know that violence is in our community. Unfortunately, it's everywhere. I know from my experience in the court system on that end that we have a great frontline system in the sheriff's office, the police departments that we have, and we have a lot of great private providers as well. And I know that I speak with all of them individually, but I'd never had the opportunity to just get everybody in the room and speak all as a group. And I think that there's a benefit there of speaking as a group. So initially what I did was, first I talked to my boss, Judge Steve Schuff, and said, look, I think there might be a need here. And he said, you know, figure out what you can do. And then my next call was to Sheriff Stevens, because I thought, well, you know, he's going to be the guy that's going to talk to me about what all do we need to add to this group? What all do we need to think about? So then that's really that morning I called Sheriff Stevens.
1: And
2: he just picked my brain. He just said, you know, A, do you think that there's a need for this? And B, who would we need at the table? And I said, definitely, you know, why not try it, you know, and invite some players to the table that we thought at the top of our heads who should be initially at the seats at the table, and model it after the recovery task force that we all are part of, that's been going on for years, and just throw some ideas out there, and it took off, you know, and we haven't looked back.
0: Yeah, it really, I think what we found when we made, between the two of us made calls for the initial group was, I think that there was a need. People felt that there was a need when they heard the idea. They thought, well, there's a need for this. So I think that there was a demand there, and that it did take off. I think we're still sort of, we have bylaws and we've created and formalized a roster at this point, but we're still getting great input from community members and other providers of people who essentially want to be on board. What can we do to help? And that's a great problem to have, so to say.
1: So then what is the crux of this organization? What do you hope to do in the community?
2: I think what we're trying to do is tackle it from all angles, you know, not just the law enforcement angle, but the prevention while we're inside of the problem, but then the aftercare as well. So I think all the seats at the table are going to help throw the ideas out there. What can we do initially to prevent it? So we have the prevention part. Then we have the law enforcement and the court part of it while they're inside of it. So we don't get the prevention part. And then, you know, it's like you sometimes there's crimes that you can't prevent. It's a crime of passion. Violence is a crime of passion. So maybe it's just a heat of the moment thing. It happens. They get arrested. So then what do we do in that particular instance? So we have that part of the problem. And then what do we do afterwards? So I think we have a threefold problem here. And I think that's what the task force is going to take upon themselves. And then with all the membership, figure out what we can do for those three pieces.
1: Do you think that crimes like the one that happened earlier, last fall, do you think with crimes like that, that there is a prevention for something like that?
0: There's certainly a mental health aspect to crimes like that. There's on the sort of, I would say, on the aggressor side, we have one of our strong supporters and partners on the task force is the Mental Health and Recovery Services Board, as well as Julie Richards, the Seneca County Health Commissioner. Mental health is a huge part. Mental health treatment is a huge part of prevention and helping people before they get to the point where they snap and they lose control. So that's one aspect of it. I've been with Judge Schuff for 15 years. One of the things that I see that is, frankly, I'm speaking from my own personal experience here as a magistrate, is that there's not a system that is supportive enough for follow through for domestic violence victims. Okay, we have, it's just, I see a problem in our system that people can file for a restraining order, and, you know, maybe they follow through and they get their restraining order. Well, now what? You know,
1: because it is a piece of paper. I mean, that's what people say.
0: That's right.
1: It's a piece of paper.

0: the piece of paper won't protect you.
1: Ultimately, that's all it is, you know, and it is sometimes can be a false sense of security. And 99% of the time it works, you know, and I think ultimately what we hope to accomplish out of it is a better flow chart for the public, you know, because it can be a daunting task to enter the process of getting a CPO or a restraining order or any process of the system. So if we can just eliminate some of the paperwork or some of the red tape or what do you do in a certain situation and bring all the players together and make this flow chart, so to speak, better for the public in Seneca County, then I think we've accomplished our mission.
0: Do you find that, because on the flip side of that, and we're talking about the CPO issue, is that there are people out there who decide not to file a CPO because all you know is that piece of paper is going to make the aggressor even more mad or, excuse my language, pissed off or whatever. Do you find that there's room for help with that as well?
2: I think that the system is fundamentally flawed with regard to victim services in that situation, in the sense that, look, I'm speaking again, I'm the chair of the task force, mm-hmm. but this is my personal experience mm-hmm. in working in that part of the system, is that we really need to see 360-degree services right out of the gate for victims of domestic violence. In other words, yes, the system procedurally needs to be easier, but the social services aren't there to, you know, if I was going to imagine it, I would imagine one of these claw machines at Walmart that picks this person up out of the problematic life and drops them in a new place with full support, housing, you know, food, clothing, schooling for the children if necessary, new work, because you can get the follow through, but often what you'll see is that the perpetrator of the domestic violence is the primary breadwinner in the family. Mm-hmm. So they're dealing with the social idea of, you know, the choice between safety and on one hand and security on the other hand, maybe for them and their children. And to me, if we have to try and address that in some way. And I don't know what the answer is, but we have a lot of really, really smart and experienced people in the room. And I definitely want to continue that conversation as part of it as well, which is I see more as right now the private services piece. But if we can merge the partnership between public and private, I see that as the best scenario to fix those problems. So we attack it from the aggressor side, but we have to attack it from the services side too.
0: Okay, so you've rolled out this organization, and this is your plan to make it a better place. How do you then put that into function for people?
1: I think that's what we're trying to accomplish with our meetings. And as we move forward, we're going to define it better, see where we're overlapping in services so that we're not duplicating things, and making it easier again so that we can put out the necessary paperwork or numbers, flow chart, resource paperwork, website, where to access this information, who to contact, and so that it's defined and funneled down into an easier process for everybody involved here in Seneca County.
0: Is your main focus on domestic violence, or is it violence in general?
1: We've expanded. Initially, I think that was our...
2: Yeah, when we first conceived the group, the sheriff and we were initially responding right to a domestic violence incident. Certainly, my experience in dealing with the CPOs often is domestic incidents. What we know, though, is that domestic violence and sexual assault often go hand in hand. So we initially started there, and then we thought, well, let's look at perhaps domestic violence and sexual assault. And what happened is when we got in the room is kind of what we hoped would happen, yeah. Which is we got more input from other people, and we realized there's more to this. And so the better brains in the room and everybody getting together thought, you know, we need to address violence because it's all related in some way.
1: So it was renamed the Violence Protection Task Force.
0: All right. So then where do you go from here?
2: Well, we have a speaker event that we'll talk more about when we lay it out. But I think our first just awareness, we're trying to do an awareness event for the task force and for the community to understand that not only for us who are the folks that are here, you know, hired and paid by the community and the government to do this. But there's so

0: many private agencies that are willing to take on this work and to provide resources. So we want to raise awareness, just first of all, raise awareness of that and raise awareness of resources. So we're going to plan a speaker event. We're looking at the fall. And then we have some subcommittees that are taking a look at what some other comparable communities have done, just to give us some ideas as well.
1: That's what I was going to ask you. Are you modeling this off of some other community?
2: Yeah, we don't want to reinvent the wheel and, you know, just try to think that we're creating something new. So we have had some people tasked on our task force to go out and look at other agencies or other communities and see what they've done and trim it down and model it towards our needs are here.
1: Okay. Wow. That's a big undertaking.
2: Yes, in our spare time.
0: Yes. Over lunch, right?
2: Yeah. Mm-hmm.
1: Right. Well, we appreciate all that you are doing and anything we can do to help and make sure that we will definitely. So it's a big issue in any community, really.
2: It is, and I don't want it to sound like that it hasn't been done, but I think that if it's organized, you know, so that it's better better tackled, I guess is the word, then I think that we can get to a point where it's an easier process. And as Magistrate Clayson pointed out, that's what the end goal is, an easier process for the victim. That's what our goal is.
0: Correct.
1: All right. Well, I thank both of you for coming in and taking time out of your busy schedules, because you do have busy schedules. So thank you so much again.
0: Thanks for having us.
1: Magistrate Ken Clayson and Seneca County Sheriff Fred Stevens. Thank you so much.
2: Thank you.
0: Thank you.
1: And no singing this time either, Ken.
0: not this time. Next time, though.
1: All right. That is Classic Hits 96.7. It is time to check out our weather forecast. Currently 72 degrees out there, and it is brought to you by Style Encore. It's going to be a great day out there, so take advantage of it.
3: Your Skynet weather forecast for today. You can expect sunshine, a high near 87 degrees, and breezy wind gusts as high as 32 miles per hour. For tonight, a chance of showers or thunderstorms overnight. We'll have cloud cover gradually becoming clear with an overnight low of 69. For Tuesday, showers, possibly a thunderstorm in the afternoon with a high of 86 degrees. For Skynet weather, I'm Bert Richardson, Classic Hits 96.7.
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3: 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These are the stories we are working on for our final newscast. Coming your way in about 25 minutes. Cary High School received a grant. Finley-Hancock County Economic Development has a new executive director. And Toledo Molding and Die has been sold. We'll tell you about all that and more coming up. But now it's time to take a look at what's going on throughout the state of Ohio with Ohio News Network.
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5: I'm Jay Fox on the Ohio News Network. For the first time since 2018, the Cleveland Cavaliers are in the NBA Eastern Conference Finals. They now face the New York Knicks in a seven-game series. Game one is Tuesday at 8 p.m. in New York. In Southwest Ohio, emergency crews responded to an incident at the Dayton Mall Saturday afternoon where a woman was trapped in a high-capacity industrial trash compactor. Police reports say she was dumpster diving outside the mall near the LensCrafters entrance. She was searching for discarded store items. She became stuck and could not climb out. Witnesses called 911 and she was rescued without injury. The incident was handled as a rescue and she was not arrested. In Central Ohio, 67-year-old Bonnie Zimmer died Saturday after she crashed her car into a retention pond in Liberty Township near Powell. The woman was said to have been driving erratically before her car struck signs, curbs, and became airborne. Fire officials said she was underwater for roughly 20 minutes. She was pronounced dead at Mount Carmel Dublin Hospital. Ohio is experiencing a two-day heat wave, with temperatures at or above 90 degrees expected today and tomorrow across the state. The Cleveland Guardians beat the Cincinnati Reds 10-3 yesterday and took 2 of 3 to win this round of the Ohio Cup. For the Ohio News Network, I'm Jay Fox.
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6: 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And that is, again, May 20th from 3 to 4:30. Something fun to do. Speaking of fun, don't forget the Memorial Day Parade. They're gearing up for another meaningful Memorial Day parade, and they'd love to have you part of it. So whether you're a community group or business or school or volunteer, it's a great way to honor the heroes and celebrate. You can sign up at tiffinparades.com. The spots fill up quickly, and it's going to be a great time. Again, that is 10 a.m. on Monday, May 25th. Let's look at some of the things happening in and around your area. 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

0: That is Commodores with Sail On and Classic Hits 96.7. We are sailing through this morning for sure. It's already 9:25, and it's almost time to take another look at our weather forecast along with our news and sports.
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0: It's time for your weather forecast. Like I said, currently 76 degrees. It's going to be a hot one today. It's brought to you by Once Upon a Child.
2: Your Skynet weather forecast for today. You can expect sunshine, a high near 87 degrees, and breezy wind gusts as high as 32 miles per hour. For tonight, a chance of showers or thunderstorms overnight. We'll have cloud cover gradually becoming clear with an overnight low of 69 for Tuesday. Showers, possibly a thunderstorm in the afternoon with a high of

0: 86 degrees. For Skynet weather, I'm Bert Richardson. 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
3: Taking our final look at news for this Monday morning, Toledo Molding and Die has been sold, according to a release from the Seneca County Collaborative. Javis has announced they have acquired Toledo Molding and Die operations in Tiffin and Bowling Green through their affiliate company, TNJ. This will allow for the continuation of 600 manufacturing jobs across Tiffin and Bowling Green. Findlay Hancock County Economic Development has a new executive director. They've named Matt Gilroy as their new executive director. 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And Cary High School received a grant. 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I'm Lance Morris.
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3: 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Cary doubling up Macomb 8-4. New Regal 10-2 winners over Old Fort. 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In high school softball regular season action, Findlay falling to Minster 15-10. Liberty Benton drops their game with Coldwater 6-1. Calvert rolls against Sandusky St. Mary 12-1. New Regal a 10-0 shutout win over Old Fort. 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I'm Lance Morris.
2: Thank you very much. 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
5: ONN Sports, I'm Buddy Wells. We'll start in the association. Donovan Mitchell scored a game-high 26 points. Jared Allen, Evan Mobley, and Sam Merrill each scored more than 20. And for the first time since 2018, the Cavaliers are heading to the Eastern Conference Finals. Last night in Detroit, the Cavaliers whipped the Pistons 125-94 in Detroit in Game 7 of the Eastern Conference Semifinal Series. In Game 1 of the Eastern Conference Finals will be tomorrow night at Madison Square Garden between the Cavaliers and New York Knicks. On the other side of the bracket, the Western Conference Finals gets underway tonight as Game 1 is in Oklahoma City between the Spurs and Thunder. Tip-off is at 8:30. In baseball, Kyle Manzardo led the way, hitting two of the team's six home runs. Gavin Williams allowed just two runs and six innings on the bump, and the Guardians took the rubber match of the three-game set with a 10-3 win over the Redlegs yesterday afternoon in Cleveland. Looking ahead to tonight, the Guards will begin a four-game set in Detroit against the Tigers. Meanwhile, the Redlegs will face the Phillies for the first of three in Philadelphia. In soccer, the Columbus Crew have fired head coach Henrik Rydström just 14 games into his tenure with the team. This season, Columbus has won only three games and sits in 13th place in the Eastern Conference. In hockey, we've got Game 7 tonight between the Canadiens and Sabres in Buffalo. Faceoff is set for 7:30. And for the first time in more than a century, an English-born golfer has won the PGA Championship. As Aaron Rye's 5-under-65 in yesterday's final round at Adirondack sees him pull away from the field and take home this year's Wanamaker Trophy. I'm Buddy Wells on the Ohio News Network.
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1: Oh, Peaches and Herb to get you moving and grooving on this Monday, May 18th. Hey, if you had a barbecue over the weekend, did anything come up missing? Well, Alberta RCMP officers responded to a theft report involving barbecue goods in Crown's Nest Pass on Monday and discovered an unusual suspect. Yeah. Police were searching for someone described as having short hair, red hair, short in stature, and wearing a thick coat. Well, after a brief investigation, officers found a red fox attempting to hide nearby with his mouth full stuffed of stolen hot dogs. Yeah, the RCMP shared photos on social media showing the thieving fox caught with the evidence. They said, quote, "The suspect was released without conditions and a full belly," officers wrote in their humorous social media post about the incident. The fox was allowed to keep the pilfered meal. There you go. Well, it is continuing on with the morning show on this Monday morning. Let's jump back into the music after a few words from our sponsors.
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1: 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The show begins now.

0: Oh, that is Queen with Crazy Little Thing Called Love. Here are some things you got to know. Hey, the long shot. 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Napoleon Solo shocked the field at Laurel Park, winning the 2026 Preakness Stakes. It was a 10-1 odds. Yeah, among 14 horses. The victory marks the second jewel of the Triple Crown, though Golden Tempo, this year's Kentucky Derby winner, sat out to rest for the Belmont Stakes.
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12: Your Skynet weather forecast for today, you can

0: expect sunshine, a high near 87 degrees and breezy wind gusts as high as 32 miles per hour. For tonight, a chance of showers or thunderstorms overnight. We'll have cloud cover gradually becoming clear with an overnight low of 69. For Tuesday, showers, possibly a thunderstorm in the afternoon with a high of 86 degrees. For Skynet weather, I'm Bert Richardson, Classic Hits 96.7.
1: Thank you very much, Bert. That'll do it for us on this Monday. Hey, tomorrow we're talking the Julie Cole Golf Outing and Wagon Tails Tuesday. Jay Coffey coming in next. Here is your words of wisdom. Confidence is quiet. Insecurity arrives with a megaphone. Have a great Monday.

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0: Kenny Loggins scoring the biggest hit of his career with a song he co-wrote for the movie Footloose. Hey, this is Jane Coffey with a couple of things you might want to know. Claudine Lagier, the French singer and actress, has passed away at the age of 84. Hey, if you like to take off Monday after the Super Bowl, here's big news. The next Super Bowl is going to be held on Valentine's Day, the latest it's ever been. What makes it even sweeter is that weekend is also President's Day, so you could be getting the Monday after Super Bowl off. In case you didn't hear, the NFL season will be kicking off on September the 9th. That's Wednesday night, with a Super Bowl rematch between the Seahawks and the Patriots, and Stephen Colbert's final late-night show is coming up this Thursday. It's the Everything on Sale Memorial Day event from Sleep Number. 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
8: Your Skynet weather forecast for today. You can expect sunshine, a high near 87 degrees, and breezy wind gusts as high as 32 miles per hour. For tonight, a chance of showers or thunderstorms overnight. We'll have cloud cover gradually becoming clear with an overnight low of 69. For Tuesday, showers, possibly a thunderstorm in the afternoon with a high of 86 degrees. For Skynet weather, I'm Bert Richardson, Classic Hits 96.7.
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0: Knock on wood, the song was actually first recorded by Eddie Floyd in the mid-1960s, but Amy Stewart redid it, and boy, she scored herself a huge hit. Great version. Hey, it's Jay Coffey. So from Nature, which is a scientific journal, did you know there's actually a sleep sweet spot? Yeah, both sleeping too little, that's under 6 hours, and too much over 8 hours are linked to faster biological aging across multiple organ systems, and that includes your brain. Now, researchers identified a sleep sweet spot at roughly 6.4 to 7.8 hours per night.
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5: I'm Marcela Sanchez with an AP News Minute. President Trump is moving to dismiss his $10 billion lawsuit against the IRS over the leak of his tax returns.
6: That comes after reports a resolution in the case is near. ABC News first reported last week the president was prepared to drop the suit as part of a deal where his administration would create a $1.7 billion fund to pay Trump allies who believe they were wrongly investigated and prosecuted. A court filing in Florida does not mention terms of any potential deal. Democrats bash the mere idea that the administration would consider compensating the allies. Sagar Meghani, Washington.
5: A judge has ruled that a gun and notebook prosecutors say link Luigi Mangione to the killing of UnitedHealthcare CEO Brian Thompson can be used as evidence at trial. I'm Marcela Sanchez.
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0: It came to us from Sweden, Roxette, and The Look. That song was a huge hit in 25 countries coming off their album, Look Sharp. Hey, it's Jay Coffey with a top tip. 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
5: Your Skynet weather forecast for today. You can expect sunshine, a high near 87 degrees, and breezy wind gusts as high as 32 miles per hour. For tonight, a chance of showers or thunderstorms overnight. We'll have cloud cover gradually becoming clear with an overnight low of 69 for Tuesday. Showers, possibly a thunderstorm in the afternoon with a high of 86 degrees. For Skynet weather, I'm Bert Richardson, Classic Hits 96.7.
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0: We wrap up today's Daily Double Play with Landslide by Fleetwood Mac, written and sung by Stevie Nicks from their self-titled album. A live version from the reunion album The Dance was released as a single in 1998. Rolling Stones magazine ranked the song 163rd among the 500 greatest songs of all time. And we got underway with Don't Stop. The song was written and sung by Christine McVie and Lindsey Buckingham, released as a single from Rumors in June 1977 as a third single from the album.
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0: miles per hour. Tonight, a chance of showers with thunderstorms, mostly cloudy, an overnight low of 68 degrees. Tuesday, showers and thunderstorms likely maybe in the afternoon, increasing clouds with a high of 88 degrees. Wednesday, more showers but cooler, a high 66. For Skynet Weather, I'm Kira Stallings on Classic Hits 96.7.
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3: Your Skynet forecast for this afternoon will have increasing clouds, a high near 90 degrees. It'll be breezy, wind gusts as high as 31 miles per hour. Tonight, a chance of showers with thunderstorms, mostly cloudy, an overnight low of 68 degrees. Tuesday, showers and thunderstorms likely mainly in the afternoon, increasing clouds with a high of 88 degrees. Wednesday, more showers but cooler, a high 66. For Skynet weather, I'm Kira Stallings on Classic Hits 96.7.
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0: With the B-52s, one of my faves, and their second and final big hit on the Hot 100, and A Room. Jay Coffey, so AMC released the premiere date and first look teaser for the highly anticipated third season of The Walking Dead, Dead City, starring Jeffrey Dean Morgan and Lauren Cohen. The new season will premiere on Sunday, July 26th, on AMC and also on AMC+.
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4: I'm Ed Donahue with an AP News Minute. A cruise ship hit by a deadly hantavirus outbreak has docked at the Dutch port of Rotterdam for disinfection. 25 crew members and two medical personnel were on board. All passengers had disembarked already. René de Vries is Rotterdam's harbor master.
5: The ship is in need. Ship is at sea. Crew members sick, probably infected. So in that case, I think it's unacceptable to say, no, you're not welcome in the biggest port of Europe. As I said, we are the biggest port of Europe. We can manage this.
4: Public Health Director Yvonne van Dusenhoven says the crew immediately entered quarantine.
6: The waste will be removed and all the bed linen and these things, these are going to be removed under strict protocols, according to the protocols that were designed by the National Institute of Public Health together with the WHO.
4: During the hantavirus outbreak, three passengers died, including a Dutch couple believed to have been exposed in South America. I'm Ed Donahue.
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0: Fleetwood Mac wrapping up the year 1987 with a song written by Christine McVie for Tango in the Night and Everywhere. Hey, it is Jane Coffey. So, you know, people who are optimistic, you know, they tend to live longer. 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
9: Your Skynet forecast for this afternoon will have increasing clouds, a high near 90 degrees. It'll be breezy, wind gusts as high as 31 miles per hour. Tonight, a chance of showers with thunderstorms, mostly cloudy, an overnight low of 68 degrees. Tuesday, showers and thunderstorms likely mainly in the afternoon, increasing clouds with a high of 88 degrees. Wednesday, more showers but cooler, a high 66. For Skynet weather, I'm Kira Stallings on Classic Hits 96.7.
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3: I'm Ed Donahue with an AP News Minute. A cruise ship hit by a deadly hantavirus outbreak has docked at the Dutch port of Rotterdam for disinfection. 25 crew members and two medical personnel were on board. All passengers had disembarked already. René de Vries is Rotterdam's harbor master.
4: The ship is in need. The ship is at sea. Crew members sick, probably infected. So in that case, I think it's unacceptable to say, no, you're not welcome in the biggest port of Europe. As I said, we are the biggest port of Europe. We can manage this.
3: Public Health Director Yvonne van Dusenhoven says the crew immediately entered quarantine.
5: The waste will be removed and all the bed linen and these things. These are going to be removed under strict protocols, according to the protocols that were designed by the National

0: National Institute of Public Health, together with the WHO.
1: During the hantavirus outbreak, three passengers died, including a Dutch couple believed to have been exposed in South America. I'm Ed Donahue.
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Well, we start off with Genesis, Phil Collins and Company, on this Monday, May the 18th, 6.5 minutes after 3 o'clock. Good afternoon. It's Keith with you. Classics with the Classic all the way up until 6 o'clock on this date, May the 18th. Why is that important? Because in 1980, Washington's Mount St. Helens volcano exploded after being dormant for over 100 years. The blast, which was 500 times as powerful as the Hiroshima atom bomb, left 57 people dead or missing. It was also a sad day in 1995. An actress that I truly loved, I thought she was much better than the television series she was known for when she was on, Elizabeth Montgomery of Bewitched, died on this date in 1995. 87 degrees outside. We've got some thunderstorms that are moving into the area to the north of us, and we may be getting some of that a little bit later on, so we'll keep you in touch with what's happening with the storm track. We'll do that through Skynet weather. And coming up later on, we'll talk about the Murtaugh murder case that was reversed by the Supreme Court in their state about a week or so ago. And the folks that are representing the prosecution and the defense are now wondering what they're going to do, whether they're going to try to get a jury seated or even to do the court case, try to get the jury seated if they can find the people to do that, as much notoriety as that case has had with the Netflix series. So we will find out, and they're going to make a decision in the next week or so. The only one who's making money off of this is going to be the lawyers, and even more so, those lawyers in love. 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

0: The breakout song for Christopher Cross, the song that made him very notable in the music scene a number of years ago. 87 degrees currently outside. Coming up at 4:15, we'll take a look at the closing stock market prices and see who is making money today and who is not. Some other things that are happening, we will share with you. There's some more concert news that's been popped out over the last week or so. We'll go through some of the concerts that are coming up in your area. And we'll also talk about some other things going on around the world, including the Michael Jackson biopic and how it's doing at the box office. Is it tanking or is it still doing well? All that and more comes up here on Classic Hits 96.7 on your Monday afternoon.
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Cleveland's own Eric Carmen. Hungry Eyes. Before that, of course, the Bee Gees. Nights on Broadway. Wonder whether they'll ever do a biopic about them. There is one about Michael Jackson, the Michael Jackson biopic Michael. Returned to the number one position at domestic box office sales over the weekend, collecting $26 million. The film has accumulated $283 million in North American theaters and reached $704 million worldwide. The Devil Wears Prada 2 dropped second place after holding the top spot for 2 weeks, bringing in $18 million. The new release called Obsession claimed third place with $16 million. The YouTube creator Curry Barker made his directorial debut with the romantic thriller about a man making a dark deal for love. Mortal Kombat 2 fell into fourth position, earning $13.4 million, totaling $62.2 million. The Sheep Detective. We were talking about that when I was at Bigby Coffee two weeks ago, that they were tying in with the movie The Sheep Detective, featuring Hugh Jackman and animated sheep. It secured fifth place with $9.3 million, declining only 38% from its opening. So, there was a lot going on in the movie business. And Netflix had their first MMA debut. It was Ronda Rousey against Gina Carano. 17 seconds. It's all it took. 39-year-old Rousey immediately took down Carano, secured an armbar victory at 12:05 a.m.

0: weekend. Carano, who's 44, had lost 100 pounds to make the 145-pound weight limit after not fighting since 2009. The event, promoted by Jake Paul's Most Valuable Promotions, drew boos for Paul from the crowd. Both fighters carry controversial social media histories, with Rousey previously posting Sandy Hook conspiracy content and Carano fired from The Mandalorian for Holocaust comparison posts. After the fight, Rousey called Carano her hero. Well, she used another word too, but it was just her hero, and announced her retirement, saying she looked forward to having more babies. Not just more babies, but more, well, a word in between, began with F, babies. The world. 87 degrees currently outside. 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So all you need to do is to stop by, take a quick spin in a new Ford, like an F-150, an Expedition, a Maverick, a Mustang Mach-E, a Bronco Sport, whatever, and help support a great cause. Again, that's happening on June 27th, so mark that in your calendars.
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4: Your Skynet forecast for this afternoon will have increasing clouds, a high near 90 degrees. It'll be breezy, wind gusts as high as 31 miles per hour. Tonight, a chance of showers with thunderstorms, mostly cloudy, an overnight low of 68 degrees. Tuesday, showers and thunderstorms likely mainly in the afternoon, increasing clouds with a high of 88 degrees. Wednesday, more showers but cooler, a high 66. For Skynet weather, I'm Kira Stallings on Classic Hits 96.7.
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0: And before we get back into the music, I want you to know that some of our listening area is now under a severe thunderstorm watch. Again, a severe thunderstorm watch, and that is up until 9 o'clock this evening. So be aware of that. That includes Seneca County and some more of our listening area. So be aware that the storms are coming, and they're going to be hitting the Metro Detroit area in a long line of storms starting up there and then coming all the way down south. So we'll keep you updated on anything else as we deal with the strong winds as well. So we fight it like Bob Seger says, against the wind.

0: song that introduced most of us to Aerosmith, Dream On, Toys in the Attic, classic hits, 96.7. Before that, Bob Seger, title song from the album Against the Wind. 87 degrees currently outside is what we have. The wind is blowing strongly, currently coming out of the south, very strong, and that is what is fueling those storms that are making their way across the area. Not into our direct area yet, but it will be later on. As we look at the radar, we'll take a look back and see where we stand, but we do have a severe thunderstorm watch in a lot of our area. Well, Kiefer Sutherland, remember him from 24? He announced Friday he's canceling all U.S. performances on his Love Will Bring You Home 2026 tour due to disappointing ticket sales. He says, with great disappointment, I'm going to have to cancel the U.S. leg of my tour due to very low ticket sales. He said, I don't think it's fair to the people who have bought tickets or the venues to play to half-empty houses. The tour was scheduled to mark his first U.S. performance in years. I didn't even know he performed before. Sutherland has already completed international shows in Oslo, Stockholm, and Vienna. He said, I look forward to touring the U.S. again at a more suitable time. The actor has released 3 albums since 2016, has a new record titled Gray, scheduled for May 29th. Sutherland faced some legal troubles following an arrest in January for allegedly making felony criminal threats to a rideshare driver. Never knew he did. I didn't know maybe he sang. I didn't know that. Well, we'll find out, and maybe that's why people don't know, because they didn't buy tickets. And that's why he's canceling the venues in the U.S.
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4: I'm Kate Burdett on the Ohio News Network. In Southwest Ohio, a Hamilton County man has been arrested and charged with killing his grandfather. ONN's Brianna Albizu has the story.
5: In Greene Township, a woman made a gruesome discovery when she went to do a wellness check on her 69-year-old grandfather, Alexander Metcalf, on Friday. It came after the sudden death of her father a few days before. When she got there, she found him dead on the floor with a ligature around his neck. His grandson, 22-year-old Elijah Ray McCulloch, was charged with aggravated murder after confessing to strangling his grandfather to death with a belt. Attorneys say McCulloch suffers from extreme mental illness and family trauma. An indictment is pending.
4: In Central Ohio, despite a huge budget deficit, the Columbus City School District is proceeding with a plan to spend millions on school infrastructure projects this summer. Kristen McFarland of ONN affiliate WBNS-TV reports.
6: Columbus City Schools says it will invest more than $60 million into neighborhood schools this summer. This comes as the district works to close a $50 million budget shortfall, with the Board of Education approving staff reductions, school closure, and reduced busing for some students. Even with those cuts, the district said in February that it is projected to run out of money by 2030.
4: And also in Central Ohio, Franklin County Public Health is warning about an increase in reported overdoses. The department says the drugs involved have varied, but many overdoses are suspected to involve cocaine. I'm Kate Burdett on the Ohio News Network.
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0: Well, I'm looking at the radar, and this may be the danger zone. I'm telling you, we have a long, long string of storms. The ones up in Detroit aren't really affecting us. But the problem that we have is there's another string of severe thunderstorms that run up north of Lansing, Michigan, and they travel all the way back. My gosh, all the way to the south is where they are. And they're coming in an easterly direction. And we will be seeing those at some point. It is a pretty long, I'm looking all the way scrolling, it goes down as south as looks like just about Arkansas. Wow, like a long snake. It's making its way across the mainland. So be aware of that. We have the storms just coming into Ohio at this point, and they will be heading towards Findlay, North Baltimore, Fostoria, Tiffin, all of those, Sandusky, the islands. All of that will eventually be hit unless this storm decides they're going to break up. But at this point, it's moving in a northeasterly direction. So we'll keep you informed of any potential damaging winds and those kind of things as we make our way through the afternoon. But according to the radar right now, this storm should probably be hitting our area sometime right around 6 o'clock. But it is starting to break up as it just about crosses I-75. They're predicting it's starting to break up. So we may not get as severe as what we first thought. We have 7.5 minutes after 4 o'clock here on Classics with the Classic. Keith with you here until 6 o'clock. We'll take a look at the closing stock market prices that comes your way at about 4:15 right here on Classic Hits 96.7.
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2: Your Skynet forecast for this afternoon will have increasing clouds, a high near 90 degrees. It'll be breezy, wind gusts as high as 31 miles per hour. Tonight, a chance of showers with thunderstorms, mostly cloudy, an overnight low of 68 degrees. Tuesday, showers and thunderstorms likely, maybe in the afternoon, increasing clouds with a high of 88 degrees. Wednesday, more showers but cooler, high 66. For Skynet weather, I'm Kira Stallings on Classic Hits 96.7.
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0: Burton Cummings and the Guess Who. No Time. They're on tour right now. I'll be seeing them up at Pine Knob on July the 3rd. And, of course, Randy Bachman is back with the group, and they'll be playing some BTO as well. We have 417. We'll check our closing stock market prices coming up in just a moment, right here on Classic Hits 96.7.
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2: 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Well, the NASDAQ posted back-to-back losses in today's report. Dow Jones Industrials down 32 points, closing at 49,494. The NASDAQ was down NASDAQ down 134 points, closing at 26,090. And the S&P 500 was down 5 points, closing at 7,403. Stocks of local interest include the Marathon Petroleum Corporation. They were up $4.50, closing at $2.59.53. The Goodyear Tire and Rubber Company was down 3 cents, closing at $5.61. Apple down $2.39, closing at $2.97.84. Netflix up $2.63. Closing at $89.65. NVIDIA was down $3, closing at $222.32. Pfizer remained even from Friday, closing at $25.33. Tesla down $12.25, closing at $409.99. And the Walt Disney Company down $1.19, closing at $103.91. 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

Bon Jovi. Shot Through the Heart. You Give Love a Bad Name. Before that, the late Rick Derringer. Oh, man, he was good. Rock and Roll Hoochie-Coo. Rick Derringer was a part of the McCoys years ago that gave us a song that many of you sing every fall. That's right. You know the one I'm talking about the Ohio State, or at least we make it feel like it's one of their songs. Classic hits, 96.7. We have some storms coming through the area. Not hitting us just yet, but they will be, as you've been hearing. Well, the Alberta Royal Canadian Mounted Police officers responded to a theft reported involving barbecue goods at the Crow's Nest Pass on Monday, discovered an unusual suspect. Police were searching for someone described as having red hair, short in stature, and wearing a thick coat. After a brief conversation and investigation, police officers found a red fox attempting to hide nearby with its mouth full, stuffed of stolen hot dogs.

0: The Royal Canadian Mounted Police shared photos on social media showing the thieving fox caught with the evidence. They released this report, quote, "The suspect was released without conditions and a full belly." They wrote that humorous social media post about the incident. The fox was allowed to keep its pilfered meal. Good for them. Thank you to the Mounties of Alberta, Canada.
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0: A song that George Harrison wrote in tribute to his friend John Lennon, who was killed just the year before in New York while walking out of his car and getting into his apartment building, the Dakota. In an interview after John Lennon was shot, George said that he originally had written most of the lyrics for Ringo, but with Lennon's assassination, he rewrote the lyrics and told how he looked up to John. It was very tough to actually produce it because there were so many things that really, really are tough to hear. He said that everyone thought that John was weird, the way he pronounced it, and that John had lost his feeling for God. And George was saying that's why things exist, is because of God. So it was a tribute that even through all that, George loved his brother, John Lennon. Before that, of course, John Lennon. A phrase we hear every so often, nobody told me there'd be days like these. The storms are starting to hit up into the Toledo area. Currently, the front line of the storms, to give you an idea, run from around Flint, Michigan, to the south-southeast, and is in Toledo right now. Has not hit I-75 down near Findlay, but it will be soon. And moving east. We'll give you a complete look at when we may be expecting rain in our immediate areas, and then as it progresses through. But it is moving, the wind is coming from a very strong southerly wind, and that's what's forcing the storm through the area. We'll update you as we make our way into the next hour. At 5:10, we'll take a look at the community calendar, things that are happening around Findlay and Hancock County, besides maybe a storm or two, and more. 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
3: I'm Kate Burdett on the Ohio News Network. In Northwest Ohio, new efforts are underway to get Mayor Ed Kidston of the Village of Pioneer to resign following the fire department walkout. Heather Pauloff of ONN affiliate WTOL-TV in Toledo has the story.
4: Former firefighters in the Williams County community say concerns included staffing and equipment commitments. A woman who calls herself a community advocate held a meeting Saturday to discuss two petitions, which she says she plans to start circulating in the next few days. One of them urges Mayor Kidston to step down, and another explores the idea of creating a local charter to outline the role of village leadership.
3: A Northeast Ohio community festival had to be shut down by police. Dave Chadowski of ONN affiliate WKYC-TV reports with Wayne Wong, one of the festival organizers.
5: The Cleveland Asian Festival, where Cleveland police were forced to shut it down early because of overcrowding. It was a record turnout at the 17th annual event with tens of thousands of people showing up. Organizers say, unfortunately, they became a victim of their own success.
6: Of course, it's a huge disappointment, not just for us as the organizers, but on behalf of the vendors that spent a lot of their resources and time to be here, and also for all of our performers that have been practicing for months.
3: And according to AAA, the average price of a gallon of gas in Ohio today is $4.54. The national average is $4.52. I'm Kate Burdett on the Ohio News Network.
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heading our way if they're not already there. And looking at the line of thunderstorms we've been talking about, currently it is just about to enter the Bowling Green area and should be heading into Findlay sometime within probably the next 20 minutes or so. And so be aware of that. They're still fairly strong, so the storm will be coming your way and bringing with it a lot of wind and a lot of rain. 10 minutes after 5 o'clock, we'll take a look at the community calendar, things that are happening around Findlay and Hancock County. And we'll do that in about 5 minutes here on Classic Hits 96.7. Until then...

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0: All right, it is time now for the community calendar. A look at things that are happening around Findlay and Hancock County for the next several days or so. First off, we start off tonight at Alexandria's. It's trivia night. Mondays at 7:30. That's right, 7:30 to 9:30 at 132 East Crawford Street is where that will all be taking place. Again, that's at Alexandria's, and that will be down in the area that they have in the room. The ground level, I guess is what I'm trying to say. That's what's going on. And the warehouse, that's right. The warehouse is what they call it. Winning teams take home some prizes. They've got great questions, some good vibes, and a fun way to start off the week. There you go. Also, coming up, there's going to be a class on ballroom dancing, in case you're wondering. It's going to last all the way through June, but it starts tomorrow. It's an adult ballroom class, and it will be May 19th through June 30th. The adult ballroom class, the Latin package, you'll be learning Latin dances. Ooh, it's an engaging introduction to Latin dance styles. The class is perfect for adults looking to learn fundamental ballroom dance moves while enjoying a lively atmosphere. To purchase tickets, get a hold of the folks at MCPA, and they will help you and give you more information about that class. Again, that's through the Marathon Center for the Performing Arts. Coming up tomorrow is Passport Picnic time again, and the topic this month is Australia. Grab your lunch and your sense of adventure. This month, Passport Picnic is headed down under. Join the Findlay Hancock County Public Library for a monthly midday journey that brings the world to your table. Each session highlights a different country's culture, traditions, cuisine, and everyday life. And no, you don't need a passport to attend. And finally, coming up on the 20th, it's Mizuno Demo Day. Mizuno Demo Day, brought to you by the folks at the Sycamore Springs Golf Course. They're going to be detailing that. If you want more information, you can get a hold of Sycamore Springs, and then you can call them or check out their website. They're located at 11492 Township Road 25. That demo will be on the 20th from 3 p.m. until 7 p.m. And finally, there will be a Thrills and Chills book discussion. That's right. It's coming up May the 20th in the administration office at the library, 6 p.m. It's the book Verity, written by Colleen Hoover. Loan Ashley is a struggling writer on the brink of financial ruin when she accepts the job offer of a lifetime. Jeremy Crawford, husband of best-selling author Verity Crawford, has hired Loan to complete the remaining books in a successful series his injured wife is unable to finish. Oh, but something happens. If you haven't read it yet, you may want to, or come to the discussion again May 20th, 6 p.m. at the library. And that is our community calendar for today. It's heard twice daily, once at 7:10 in the morning with Dawn during the Classic Hits Morning Show, or you can listen

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0: Heart Crazy on you, Classic Hits 96.7. Before we continued on, I wanted to let you know I'm here from some people up in Toledo. They're being slammed with the thunderstorm. We are just starting to get it in Findlay, and the western side of Hancock County is currently getting a lot of winds in excess of 25 to 30 miles an hour, sometimes much more than that. And it is already in Bowling Green and about to head off to the east there. It will next hit Fostoria and then Tiffin and Fremont. So be aware of that. And it is not knocking down. It's not starting to dissipate yet, but it's anticipated that it will be doing that probably right after it hits the Fremont area. It'll start to go away. So get ready for it. I would recommend if you have anything outside that is loose and can be blown away, I would recommend probably bringing it in. If you've got a pet outside, please don't be that person that leaves them outside in this rain and storm. I would ask that you please bring them inside and give them a treat. It's coming from the dog lover in me. Classic Hits 96.7. 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

Do you remember the first time you heard the beginning of that song with that saxophone solo done by Raphael Ravenscroft? Jerry Rafferty wrote the song with an instrumental break but didn't have a specific instrument in mind. Hugh Murphy, the guy that produced it, suggested a saxophone, so they brought in Ravenscroft to play it. Ravenscroft has played on many records for Pink Floyd and Marvin Gaye and ABBA and Elvin Lee 10 years after and many, many others. The saxophone gets a lot of attention, but there's also a really impressive guitar solo, and that was played by a guy named Hugh Burns, who is a Scottish session musician who played on the City to City album. Burns had also been touring with Jack Bruce of Cream, and he was a lover of the blues. But that song was Jerry Rafferty's first attempt at solo. He was in Steeler's Wheel for so many years, and of course it stuck in the middle with you, and you Quentin Tarantino Reservoir Dog fans will obviously remember that one as you tug on your ear. Went all the way up to number 2 in the U.S., number 3 in the U.K. 1978 is when it came out. 5:34, 26 minutes away from 6 o'clock. We do have the storms that are moving through. The temperature has dropped a bit. It is now 83 degrees as we make our way through this afternoon. And we will informing you as that storm continues to go through our listening area. Currently, it is in Findlay, and it is going to be heading to a, looks like a northeasterly direction, north-northeast, and it will

0: be hitting into the Tiffin area sometime around about 5:50. So in about 20 minutes or so, the Tiffin people should start feeling that storm, as will Fremont as well, and down in the southern parts of our listening area as well. So just be aware, it is containing a lot of wind and a lot of wind and damage and a lot of rain, too. A lot of wind and a lot of wind. That means a heck of a lot of wind. Let's see what Max has to say about the evening's forecast. Max?
1: Your Skynet overnight forecast calls for showers and thunderstorms likely. It'll be mostly cloudy. We'll have a low of 68 degrees. For Tuesday, a chance of showers and thunderstorms. That'll be happening during the day and then in the early evening. Increasing clouds with a high 88 and breezy. For Wednesday, a chance of showers in the morning, partly sunny. Cooling down with a high near 66. For Skynet Weather, I'm Max Crenshaw. 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

0: minutes away from 6 o'clock. Actually, it was also Blind Faith that did that song. Three students at Madomak Valley High School in Waldoboro briefly consumed pot, no, not pot, potting soil on Wednesday during the school's empty bowl supper event. The soil had been baked earlier that day by students and a teacher as part of a science experiment to sterilize it for plant growth testing. School officials said the baking dish containing the dirt was covered with foil and placed aside from the food preparation areas. However, during the rush to deliver food to serving tables, the staff accidentally included the soil dish among the dinner items. The three students mistook the dirt for a dessert, put some of it in their mouths, and immediately realized their error. The soil was quickly removed from serving tables, school administrators emphasized in a Thursday public notice that the incident was, quote, completely accidental and, quote, absolutely was not a prank. When I first heard about it, I said, ooh, you know that delicious pudding dessert we just called dirt? Well, the one that they ate wasn't creamy.
1: I know you've explained it before, but I still don't get it. It all sounds crazy.
2: You mean why we can't call them new?
1: And why we're able to sell them so cheap.
2: Think of it like a used car.
1: But they're not used.
2: Exactly. But you know when a car can no longer be sold as new?
1: When someone's owned it before?
2: Exactly. It ain't about miles or wear. It's about title change.
1: But no one's owned these before.
2: Yeah, but they've been out of the box.
1: So now they're considered used.
2: Not used, but manufacturers and retailers can't call them new anymore.
1: So you get a used car price for a new and everything but name car.
2: Except it's an appliance. And it's a hot dang, that's a deal price.
1: That's crazy, but awesome.
2: The world's a crazy place, darling. Gotta take advantage of it when the crazy finally works in your favor.
1: Now that's keeping your head on straight.
2: And how we keep our pencils sharp at Ralph's Scratch, Dent, and Delight. Hot dang, that's a deal.

John Mayer, your body is a wonderland. And Stevie Wonder with Eric Clapton together. Can't find my way back home, an old traffic song. 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
1: All right, looking at the storm and its track right now, it is in Tiffin at this point and Fremont, hitting both of those simultaneously, and it is moving to the east. That'll do it for me for today. I will see you tomorrow, 3 o'clock. It's a 2 for Tuesday, right here on Classic Hits 96.7. Here's Belinda Carlisle to close us off.

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3: I'm Kate Burdett on the Ohio News Network. An apartment in the southeast Ohio town of Belpre exploded on Saturday afternoon. ONN's Jared Allen reports.
4: First responders were called to the scene of an apartment complex in Belpre Saturday.

0: afternoon at about 3:40. The official record indicates no known cause of the blast right now. A neighbor tells the Marietta Times the explosion shook the neighborhood and sent debris into surrounding trees and roofs. Local leaders say no one was killed in that explosion.
1: Toledo police shot a suspect in a residential neighborhood. Tatiana Cash of ONN affiliate WTOL-TV has details.
2: At 10:30 a.m. yesterday morning is when a call went out to Toledo Police Department about a man loading his shotgun and making threats to kill multiple people. So when Toledo police arrived on scene there, they found a 44-year-old Brandon Petchett, who was armed with a shotgun, and they told him to drop the weapon. Petchett did not follow instructions, and according to officers, they then shot him. He was taken to a hospital with non-life-threatening injuries and since was put into custody.
1: And in Cleveland yesterday, the East 55th Street Marina was closed to the public by Metro Parks Police due to crowd size and a packed parking lot. 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
3: Hey, very delightful. Good evening to you, and welcome out to Citizens Bank Park in Philadelphia. Tonight, it's game one of a three-game series between the Reds and the Phillies. The Reds are turning to left-hander Nick Lodolo to try to quiet the red-hot Phillies. They counter with right-hander Andrew Painter, a rookie who's 1-4 with a 6.21 ERA. 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
4: The Reds are in Philadelphia tonight to begin a three-game series against the Phillies, and you're listening to the Cincinnati Reds pregame show. I'm Dave Armbruster. Back in late December, J.J. Bladé signed a one-year contract with the Reds. He batted .317 in spring training with four home runs, but didn't make the opening day roster. But he was called up when Eugenio Suarez went on the IL, and in 18 games since being activated, he is slashing .303, .418, .682 with six home runs and 19 RBIs. Tommy Thrall had a chance to talk with Bladé about the year he is having.
14: Talk about this season, and I know that you came in, I don't know if feeling like you had something to prove is the right way to put it, but I know you had some things you wanted to work on, and so kind of take us through how all that's gone.
15: Yeah, so far it's been great. You know, obviously was in AAA to start the season, was able to play every single day, which was good in its own. Obviously want to be in the big leagues, but I was able to take advantage of the time in AAA and get myself ready to be prepared for when I do get that call up. And so far I'm just trying to carry whatever I was doing down there and in the day-to-day here.
14: Nobody goes into spring training aspiring to be in Louisville. But how did you keep from letting that discourage you once the season started and you were down there?
15: You know, it was tough. It wasn't easy, but it was just, you know, just trying to control what I can control, try to be where my feet are, and know that, have that knowingness that you're going to get an opportunity. You know, like, it'll eventually come. I'm not sure when it's going to come, but, you know, if I just keep doing what I'm doing, make them be in a tough spot to make a decision, which is a good thing, and, you know, just kind of go out there and compete. You know, that's all you could really do, and I felt like I was proud of myself how I did that, and now I'm here.
14: Talk about the things you worked on down there, did you feel like your time there allowed you to focus a little bit more on what you needed to do to

0: your game where you wanted it to be coming into the season?
1: Yeah, absolutely. It was kind of figuring out what did I want to do against right-handed pitching. There's different approaches for different guys, so it allowed me to work on that. And then there was times where I was, you know, check swinging and making like some small mistakes and 3-2 counts and 0-2 counts. So it made me kind of learn from those mistakes, and I was trying to cut down on those strikeouts to maybe turn them into walks or some type of hard contact at the plate.
0: Well, what's allowed you to continue the success you had down there up here at the big league level? Because, you know, all indications are it's as big of a jump now as it's ever been in this game. So what allowed you to kind of continue that success?
1: I think the trust in myself, the trust in the approach. You know, it's working. The routine I have every day. You know, not skipping any of that, and just kind of really honing in on that, and having a game plan. If I have a game plan, you know, mentally, I feel like I'm in a good spot going into the game. Whereas if I don't know what I'm going to do off a certain guy, then it's going to be kind of a little bit more chaotic. But kind of study the guy on the mound, know the bullpen, and then know what you want to do each day has been kind of the recipe for me performing a little bit better.
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2: It's Monday Night Baseball from Philadelphia as the Reds take on the Phillies, and thanks for joining us on the Cincinnati Reds pregame show. I'm Dave Armbruster. Time for the voice of the fan. Here's Nick Kirby.
11: There might not be anything more painful to watch than a bullpen that cannot throw strikes. The Reds' bullpen has gone from what was the biggest strength of this team in the first few weeks of the season to now the biggest liability. The most frustrating part is that there are multiple arms with very good stuff. They haven't really gotten beat because of a lack of talent. Most of their struggles have been self-inflicted. So can it get better? Well, I think it can to a degree. Ashcraft, Santion, Burke, and Mole all have drastically higher walk rates than they did a year ago. If you just get a couple of those guys right, I think everyone else can fall into place at least a little bit better. Hopefully, as fast as this bullpen went from good to bad, they can at least go from bad to maybe

0: back to average. If they can't find a way to do that soon, though, it could start to be a long summer in Cincinnati. My name is Nick Kirby, and I co-host the Chatterbox Reds podcast. Go Reds!
1: The Reds welcome Nick Lodolo back to the mound tonight. This will be his third start since being activated from the IL. Last time out, he got a no decision after allowing four runs on five hits against the Nationals. The left-hander has started six previous games against the Phillies. He's 1-1 in those starts with a 3.06 ERA. And this Welcome Back report is brought to you by Elk & Elk, serious lawyers for serious injuries, and an official sponsor of the Cincinnati Reds. Call 1-800-ELK-OHIO. 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
1: The Cincinnati Reds pregame show rolls on now as we get you ready for the Reds and Philadelphia Phillies. I'm Dave Armbruster. Game two of this series is tomorrow at 6:40. The wrap-up comes your way Wednesday at 1:05. The Reds then head back to Cincinnati. They have Thursday off before beginning a very brief three-game homestand against the St. Louis Cardinals on Friday night. This Phillies team, as you may know, got off to a terrible 9-19 start this season. They fired manager Rob Thompson and replaced him with bench coach Don Mattingly. Since then, they are 15-4 and in second place in the American League East, albeit eight games behind the Atlanta Braves. They are just the fifth team in the last 100 years to go from at least 10 games under 500 to at least one game over 500, all within the span of 47 games. This is the third team that Mattingly has managed. He was with the Dodgers for 5 years and then with the Marlins for seven. Don't go away. Tommy sits down with Reds manager Terry Francona next. 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
4: Welcome back to the Reds pregame show. Time for a daily chat with Reds manager Terry Francona. Tito, I know these are tough stretches for a team, and your mind is constantly going. What are some of the things and some of the observations or notes you might take over a stretch like this that either you want to remind yourself or even your team?
5: You know, I woke up this morning and went to, you know, brush my teeth and take a shower, and I realized that I had turned like 85. So that's the first thing I noticed. You know, and that's what I spent the majority of the night and morning thinking about. Like, okay, what's the message? How can I help? I don't ever want to just talk to talk. I don't want to have a meeting to have a meeting. I want to help our guys be better. So try to spend a lot of time so when I talk, it's not for a long time. It can be concise and to the point and try to help us get better than what we're doing.
4: Are there individual meetings? Is it the point now where you're starting to think about maybe a full team meeting? And I know you guys have one of those at the start of every series, but does the tone change when you're trying to maybe, what's the word, motivate a group or try to change the focus a little bit?
5: No. The reason I say that is, you know, we talked to the pitchers the other day in Cleveland, and we talked to the position players every start of every series. So we try to use that as a good time for the coaches to get the information, and myself included, and we'll do that again today.
4: You're playing a team that now has the same record as you do, but they're two teams that are going in different directions, got there differently. Do you kind of take a step back at times and remind yourself, hey, we're in the same spot they are, and it can turn just as quickly the other way as it has this way?
5: I certainly try to, because that's the best way. That's a little easier said than done. When things aren't clicking, it's like you've hardly got to remember how they do click. And it's like, because earlier, man, everything seemed like it went right. And, you know, you kind of knew maybe you're due for a little market correction, but it's like the perfect storm and it hit us all at once. So the best way I know is to play the game right and don't let the frustration of what's happening get in the way of anything, because that doesn't help anything.
4: We continue our pregame conversation with Reds manager Terry Francona in a moment on the Reds Radio Network.
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1: Welcome back to our pregame conversation with Reds manager Terry Francona. Tito catching a little bit of a break with Kyle Schwarber out of the lineup, especially as hot as he has been. But with Nick Lodolo, the first two starts probably haven't gone as well as he's wanted to. We've talked about sometimes that's difficult to join when join a season when everybody's in midseason form and you're still kind of feeling your way into it. But with him, what do you need to see from him? How does he attack this tough Philadelphia lineup?
2: Well, the one thing I would say, I hope Schwarber has a 72-hour flu, not the 24, because that'll be good, because he's about as hot as anybody in the game, and when he gets hot, it's damage. Nick, if we can keep Nick out there with the repetitions, he'll be fine. You're right, what you said. Guys have had maybe 40 and 50 innings. He doesn't, and it was a quick ramp-up, but he'll be fine.
1: With him, your bullpen is where it's at. You've used those guys a lot. Can you start to push Nick a little bit in this start?
2: Well, I hope. I also don't think you can do something in some, like if somebody says I'm tired, you can't, you know. So believe me, what we've lost at times are the ability to have guys in the bullpen pitch who they should be pitching against, because we've either gone too early or the score's gotten out of whack or somebody got hurt, and that's not helping.
1: You got Ferguson making a rehab start or a rehab appearance yesterday down in Louisville. When you look for reinforcements for your bullpen, do you feel like he's maybe getting close?
2: Very. Yeah, his last two have been good. And I think by his own admission, he feels like he's probably ready to be here. I think we need to sort out some things today here and then figure out what our messaging is to him.
1: That's Reds manager Terry Francona. The Reds and Phillies kick off a three-game series shortly here at Citizens Bank Park. Yet's got more of the pregame show next on the Reds Radio Network.
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12: Here's tonight's pitching matchup for Philadelphia. It's right-hander Andrew Painter. He's 1-4 with a 6.21 ERA. Lefty Nick Lodolo goes to the mound for Cincinnati. He's 0-1. His ERA, 8.68. The Reds and Phillies are up next on the Reds Radio Network.
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0: Phillies are scoring some runs right now. Ever since they made the managerial change here in Philadelphia, they're averaging just a tick over 5 runs a game.
1: You may say that would coincide with the time that they stopped playing the Atlanta Braves and the Chicago Cubs, too.
0: You're right about that. They had a grueling start to the season. The pitch is a strike on the inside corner. First pitch fastball here to Bryson Stott. Nothing and one on Stott. 224, 4 home runs, 21 driven in. Lodolo eyeballing the runner at first. He throws, and a breaking ball is grounded weakly to McClain. The second baseman backhands, throws in time to first to get Stott. Side retired. That'll do it for the Phillies here in the first inning. But they cash in on the bases loaded. Score twice. 2-0 Phils at the end of one on the Reds Radio Network.
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0: Sal Stewart will lead off the Reds' second inning, 2-0 Philadelphia. Stewart snapped an 0-for-14 his first at bat yesterday. Got one of his two hits, and now JT Realmuto confused the plate umpire, Lance Barksdale, a little bit. I think Barksdale thought he was calling time. It seemed as though maybe he didn't want time. He called time anyway. First pitch to Sal Stewart. Breaking ball that spins off the outside corner. The count is 1-0 on Sal. Sal, as I mentioned, two hits yesterday. 2-for-3, a walk. Painter brings it home, and Stewart takes a strike on the inside corner. One ball and one strike. Into his windup, the right-hander's 1-1, and Stewart rips a line drive right back up the middle and into center field for a base hit. So maybe Sal starting to get things turned around a little bit at the plate. That's three hits now in his last four at-bats.
1: You know, for Sal, it's as simple as just going back to basics, getting a pitch to hit, don't overswinging when you get that pitch. And that pitch was basically right down the middle and just put a nice smooth stroke on it. The swing that he had right there reminded me of Spencer Steer.
0: Yeah, well, that's a pretty big compliment to any hitter.
1: Right now it is.
0: Nathaniel Lowe watches the first pitch slider in first strike, nothing and one. 253, 6 home runs, 17 driven in for the big left-handed hitting DH, Nathaniel Lowe.
1: I'm thinking Lowe's sitting on breaking ball here against Painter tonight.
0: The 0-1. Swinging a ground ball past the diving first baseman, Bohm. It's going to roll into right field. Sal into second base and holding there on the single to right by Nathaniel Lowe. Didn't hit it hard, but put it in a good spot. The Reds have two on with nobody out as we pause for station identification on the Reds Radio Network.
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0: empty with two outs for Otto Kemp, who is just recalled today from AAA. The pitch is high and outside as Lodolo hangs a curveball up and away to Otto Kemp. Kemp has played in 10 games so far this year at the big league level. This is his second stint with the Phillies, and he takes a look at a strike. One ball and one strike on Kemp. With the sign, Lodolo deals the 1-1. Kemp swings and fouls it back to the right out of play. One ball and two strikes on Otto Kemp. Was on the opening day roster. As I mentioned, was in 10 games before they optioned him back down to Lehigh Valley. He's down to the count, 1-2, and here's Lodolo's pitch. And Kemp skies it in the air down the right field line, twisting toward the seats. It'll find the seats out of play. Still a ball and two strikes. Step up to something grand. Toyota Grand Highlander has more power and more room with a full-size third row with three different powertrains, including a 362-horsepower hybrid Max EV. Lodolo to the plate with a 1-2 pitch to Otto Kemp. Again, swing and a miss, struck him out. Good curveball that time. Fell off the table down the heart of the plate. Kemp swung right over the top of it. And the Phillies go quietly in the second. Two complete, and we're tied at two. On to Chris in the third when we come back on the Reds Radio Network.
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7: So Matt McClain will lead it off in the top of the third inning. It's a 2-2 ball game. Reds came right back, answered to the two that the Phillies scored in the first inning with two of their own, and here we are at the top of the order. McClain takes a fastball from big, tall Andrew Painter, high and away, ball one. Painter, 6 feet, 7 inches tall. He is from the Fort Lauderdale area. And swung on by McClain, a lazy fly ball to center field, although that's going to send the center fielder Crawford all the way back to the warning track. Did not have a chance to leave the ballpark, a little bit too much air under it. Henders one up, one down. McClain moves from the number nine spot to the number two spot here as Terry Francona continues to try to juggle this lineup to, you know, get a little bit more production. Now the one guy who has been consistent all year long, Eli De La Cruz, steps in. And a breaking ball by Painter, low and away. Eli has crushed fastballs all year long. And he's getting better and better at waiting back on the off-speed pitches. Here's an off-speed pitch changeup. Actually a splitter. That's what Painter uses as his change. Up and away, ball two. Eli's exit velocity, if you want to go that deep on the analytics, is 96 miles an hour against the fastball. And he gets a fastball there, jammed him a little bit, and he's going to pop it up into center field.

0: Bourdais gets it in on the hands, and he pops it up in the infield. It'll be the third baseman, Sosa, putting it away. The Reds get a little bit of a threat. They get a runner to second base, but do not score. The Phillies come to bat. Bottom of three, all tied up at two here at Citizens Bank Park in Philadelphia on the Reds Radio Network.
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In a 2-2 ball game here in Philadelphia, Nick Lodolo on the hill for the third time, and a big breaking ball misses outside to the top of the order hitter, Trey Turner. Turner was the batting champ last year, is the only player in the National League to hit over 300. And he hits that one, a soft little ground ball to keep Brian Hayes backhanded across the infield, and an easy 5-3 put out to start the bottom of the third inning. That's just the way the doctor liked to see it. Lodolo throwing a little bit more strikes, using his defense behind him. Had a rough first inning. He walked two, gave up a double to start the bottom of the inning off, and eventually gave up two runs in that inning. That has been all the scoring so far by the Phillies, but here is Bryce Harper. Harper swings and fouls one straight back. Harper got a curveball on the first pitch, and now Stevenson set up low and away. Breaking ball again. That time it jammed him and it went off the body as he swung and knocked it a little into right back to Lodolo, but it'll be a foul ball and no ball, two strike count. Harper, 12 home runs, 30 driven in. Very still at the plate. Swung on, that's a shot down the line, but foul. That would have been extra bases, missed by about 2 feet as it bounced on one hop and shot down the right field line. Harper waiting back, very still, has that left elbow way up, and he takes a pitch up and away, ball one. So one ball and two strikes to the very dangerous left-handed hitting Bryce Harper. Rocking and firing, and the pitch is a little bit outside, 2-2. Harper hit a home run yesterday. That was against Paul Skeens in Pittsburgh as the Phillies went right through there in Pittsburgh and swept the Pirates. Here's the 2-2 and a swing and a foul back. Hung a breaking ball right there. Boy, Harper liked to get that one back. In fact, Harper has hit two home runs in his last two ball games.

0: 3-1 on Sosa. Lodolo out of the wind, fires. And Sosa takes a strike. Fastball well thrown, and I think Sosa wants to challenge it. He does.
1: That's a good pitch, though.
0: Let's see how it's going to go. It was close. Did it tickle the inside corner? Survey says, just off the inside corner, ball four. Actually thought it was a little closer than what it was. It was almost an inch in.
1: Well, I thought it was an excellent pitch by Lodolo, and I think the way he followed through on that and really finished the pitch is a good sign. I think we may be seeing here a couple of pitchers that started off kind of like feeling their way through the first two innings, and now they're getting their sea legs.
0: That's the fourth walk issued by Lodolo today. Adolis Garcia at the plate. First pitch to Garcia. He's taking low and inside for ball one. Garcia signed a free agent deal with these Phillies back in December. Hit a sac fly to right his first time up. Lodolo eyeballing the runner at first. He throws. The pitch to Garcia is a changeup off the outside corner down. 2-0. Garcia, a little bit of an upgrade for the Phillies in the outfield defensively. Right fielder. Upgrade over Castellanos, who they didn't bring back this year. Cut loose right before spring training. Jam shot. Pop up to McClain. Throws behind the runner at first. And he just barely got back in time, did Sosa. Jam shot, looping liner, and McClain a step to his left, able to make the catch. And out of the corner of his eye, just saw Sosa kind of standing there. He froze, and he didn't start to go back to first until McClain made the catch. And that throw almost got him. But there's one out. That was a heady play by Matt McClain. Bryson Stotts at the plate, a ground out to the second baseman, his first time up. Lodolo brings it home, and Stott grounds it to first, bobbled by the first baseman Stewart, still hits the bag, throws to Ellie, the tag on the runner, Sosa's in time. So the Reds do get the double play, even with the bobble of Stewart at first. It goes 3-6 on the reverse double play. Don Mattingly holding up his hand in the first base dugout, but they won't challenge. Inning over, double play, 3-6 to get the Reds out of the fourth inning after the leadoff walk. We head to the fifth, still tied at 2 on the Reds Radio Network.
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0: Tied at 2 as the Reds bat the fifth inning. Andrew Painter back to work, the rookie right-hander for the Phillies. Reds got to him for a couple of runs in the second. Haven't been able to do anything since then. First pitch to T.J. Friedl. Lifted high, shallow, right field. On in a hurry is Adolis Garcia to make the catch. And there's one gone here in the fifth inning. We owe you an answer.

0: .304. But he was the only hitter in the National League to hit above 300 that qualified last year. 0-2 pitch. Turner takes changeup in the dirt. The runner Crawford stays at second. One ball and two strikes.
1: I'll make you a little side bet that that number continues to go down.
0: Yeah.
1: And we may not even see somebody at the end of the year batting over 300.
0: Yeah, I'm not going to take that bet. Right there with you. One ball, two strikes. Dolo throws. Swing and a miss. Struck him out. Got him with a curveball down and in. Turner strikes out. Inning over. So Lodolo works around the little soft single here in the inning. That is just the second strikeout of the game for the Reds lefty. We head to the sixth inning. It is still the Reds and Phils tied at two on the Reds Radio Network.
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0: Well, the Reds coming to bat here in the sixth inning of a 2-2 tie. Ellie De La Cruz set to lead things off for the Redlegs. Ellie will walk his first time up. He's also flied to center. First pitch to him. Look out up near his lips, and he twists back out of the way. Ball one. Well, Ellie thinking about laying down a bunt here just to try to get something going for the Reds. Squared late. That pitch sailed. 1-0. Third baseman Sosa still playing well off the line. Ellie swings, fouls it back to the left side. One ball, one strike on De La Cruz. Here's the 1-1. He swings and fouls this back into the upper deck, left side.
1: Well, Andrew Painter is putting together maybe one of his best starts of the entire year. He has not yet gone a full six innings. He has gone 5 2/3 once.
0: The 1-2. And strike three called. Got him looking with a backdoor breaking ball. De La Cruz is down on strikes. One gone here in the sixth inning. Now Spencer Steer. Talking with Spencer Steer earlier today about, you know, we were discussing how fluid his swing looks and just never an overswing, just a nice easy swing. The pitch to him here is low and in, and I was kind of asking him about that. And he said, well, it's all about getting his front foot down his lower half in sync. He goes, I just feel like everything's really in sync right now, and then everything just kind of falls into place. One ball, no strikes, pitch. Stewart swings, skies this one high into the air. Right center field. Crawford is over there. He'll make the catch. Now 2 minutes are out in the sixth. Let's pause for station identification on the Reds Radio Network.
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